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One's gotta go. 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Mama better call the police. Now he's screaming no. 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
2: Woo!
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0: I'm Lex Bauman, singer and songwriter of While We're Still Young and Taylor Swift. 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
1: Here we are, Lookout Point.
2: Wow, Jim, the stars are so beautiful tonight. Hey, is that a UFO?
3: The light! It's got me!
2: Jim! Jim!
3: Mary! What? Where am I?
4: Gruntlings, Earthling!
3: Aha!
4: We require your help!
5: We detected an unusual signal coming from your vehicular object.
4: You must tell us what it is!
5: Or else...
3: Whoa! Take it easy! 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
5: WMUL?
3: Yeah, it's my favorite radio station.
4: So that's what good radio sounds like. The rumors are true! Mission accomplished!
5: We must report this to our queen.
4: Goodbye, Earthling!
3: Wait, what?
2: Jim, are you okay? What was that?
1: The truth, Mary. WMUL is out of this world.
6: So there's this guy in your office and he just finished rehab, and you don't know how to act around him. Okay, here's a few tips. Don't call him a loser. Do call him Larry, unless his name is John, then call him John. Don't remove the glue from the company envelopes, he's not going to snip them. Do expect him to meet all his deadlines, and don't be surprised when he doesn't. Oh, hey, don't make fun of his addiction. You can, however, make fun of his 80s haircut. For more tips on how to support a recovering user, or if you'd like to become one, call 1-800-662-HELP.

0: I know you ain't gon' let it go down like this, dawg. 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
1: Last time I checked, I was the man on these streets. 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

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Shh. 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Heard the dope was good and well, a hood's a hood. You gon' get it now. They said she gon' get you right. They said she got all the juice. They said keep her happy though, or she be coming after you. 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The blood in the ears is drumming, the heart is the cable jumper, the brain is flipping the language, the lungs are probably toast. For everybody who ever stopped running is now a ghost. 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

turns into an alley quick. 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Lid is heavy, but it's creaking open. 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Faces streaked with tears and dirt, the vision going hazy. 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OG, OG, OG, OG, OG, OG, OG, OG, OG, OG, OG, OG, OG, OG, OG, OG, OG, OG, OG, OG, OG, OG, OG, OG, OG, OG, OG, OG, OG, OG, OG, OG, OG, OG, OG, OG, OG, OG, OG, OG, OG, OG, OG, OG, OG, OG, OG, OG, OG, OG, 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OG, OG, OG, OG, OG, OG, OG, OG, OG, OG, OG, OG, OG, OG, OG, OG, OG, OG, OG, OG, OG, OG, OG, OG, OG, OG, OG, OG,
but you was born into it. Now far in the distance, creeping up is that underground music.

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0: You already know the Buffalo resume straight up and down, man. 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
2: Appleby takes the snap, dropping back, great protection, fires it down the middle, it's picked off! Right to Tyquan Lang. Lang takes it at the 45, brings it to the near side, the 30, down to the 20, has a blocker in front and walks into the end zone. A 55-yard pick six.
3: Chester and UAB able to lose the ball. Marshall keeps it in. Romario Gordon puts it into the net. Marshall 2, UAB 1, 3:26 to play in the match.
2: On the way, this one's sent for a ride. Down the line, left field, turn and watch it fly. It's gone. A one-out solo bomb from Caddy Lucas. It's 2-0, Thundering Herd.
3: Quickly Hamilton there to clean things up. Counter and one for the redshirt junior from Huntington.
2: Ryan Taylor's going to the rack, left side, up off the glass, no good, but James Kelly comes in from behind and flushes it home.
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0: Washington?
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But instead of dealing with my priorities, I just buy a bag of. 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
1: I'm stuck in this house. 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
2: 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Right on Marshall's campus next to Smith Hall. You know the DJs always get the ladies. Isn't that right, ladies?
3: Say what?
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2: That is the one you like, isn't it?
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0: Yeah, yeah, yeah, yeah. I said, Walker, Thorker, Thorker, Walker, Walker, Walker, Walker, Thorker, Walker, Walker, Walker, Thorker. I'm leaky, dog.
1: Yeah.
0: I'm drunk as
1: what?
0: I'm pulling over. I had enough. I'm feeling her.
1: Yeah.
0: She feeling me.
1: What to do?
0: I'm living life.

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0: Waka, for I ain't got the hood like Fucker, yeah.
1: I'm just living life, shouty, I'm just living life,
0: yeah.
1: I'm just living life, shouty, I'm just living life,
0: yeah.
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1: What's up, Coco? 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What's up, man? 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Hey, I got something fire for y'all, Shada.
2: What is
1: that? Man, right in here, Coco.
2: Hey, on the door, Coco.
3: Oh, yeah. 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
1: y'all, boy.
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0: still see that image. 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This damage is done.
1: When it's burning low, only miss the sun when it starts to snow. Only know you love her when you let her go. 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

It's such a home. I called 4 times on a private cooler, I feel like a creep. I know there's plenty of fish in the sea, but those girls got you in my mind. When those guys, do you wish they were me? Turn them around and I put them in. Yeah, I don't even missionary. There's no intimacy and addition.

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1: Robin, are you seeing this?
2: Yes, it seems like some sort of...
1: There's someone here.
2: What?
1: It sounds like alternative and hip-hop. And jazz and blues. Is that award-winning news of sports?
2: Gee willikers, Batman, what's going on?
1: It's green, it's white, it's WMUL.
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4: Have you heard the buzz about West Nile virus? Protect yourself and your family from the mosquito bites that spread the virus. When you go outside, use mosquito repellent containing DEET. When possible, wear long sleeve shirts and pants. And remove standing water around your home where mosquitoes breed. Anyone can become infected. But if you're over 50, you're at higher risk for severe disease or even death from West Nile virus. Remember, the best defense comes from things you can do yourself. Fight the bite. Tell mosquitoes to buzz off.

think I'm sprung. 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I think I'm sprung. My bitch, she bad on my weed loud. 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
1: I want to take this time here and dedicate it to the broken. I want to talk to you for a moment. You see, I've been on this Christ walk for a good minute, you know. And I understand that there are some who got the thing figured out and down pat. But for the rest of us, every now and then, you know, life happens. And we need to simplify a little bit. This is the reason for this song.

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1: The truth can hurt you, or the truth can change you. What will truth do to you?

0: 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Karen, I need your help on this one. Say.
1: If I were a drummer,
0: yeah.
1: I would use my cymbal.
0: Come on, take your time and see.

0: 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Now what you're really trying to say.
1: No matter who or what we are, we must pray.
0: I wish somebody could feel what I

0: 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Grab it from where the pain is. Grab it from where the hurt is. Grab it from where it stings most. Pry it from the broken pieces.
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You.

0: And I came to tell you,
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0: Let the kings worship him today. Let the kings worship him.

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I know that some of you have been struggling. I know that some of you have been talked about. I know that some of you have got lower self-esteem. But I came to tell you that there is a king. I know that some of you are struggling with addictions. I know that some of you are struggling with financial issues.

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Let the king rejoice. 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You are successful. The king is living in you.

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0: Nope. It's like the enemy get you to stop looking at all that God said is yours, and get you to focus in on that one thing that God said you cannot have. And see, the enemy will make it look so good to you. Oh, he'll sell it to you. But he ain't gonna tell you what it'll cost you.

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Hallelujah.

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1: I'm going to call Pastor Granger Browning to come forth. I just sense that God's healing virtue is just flowing. And Pastor, just whatever the Lord would give you. Hallelujah. Can you hug somebody and tell them it's already done? It's already done. It's already done. It's already done. It's already done. It's already done. It's already done. It's already done. It's already done. It's already done. It's already done. It's already done. It's already done. It's already done. It's already done. Hallelujah. Hallelujah. Hallelujah. If you feel the presence of the Lord in this place. Hallelujah. Hallelujah. Hallelujah. Hallelujah. Hallelujah. Minister Pugh, can you come at this time? Minister Pugh, can you come? Can you stretch your hands before the Lord tonight? Can everyone who's been blessed by this Holy Ghost anointing upon this man of God, can you stretch your hands towards him tonight? In the midst of family members, in the midst of friends, in the midst of those who've been praying for you, when you aren't even old enough to pray for yourself, they come and stand in agreement that the best is yet to come. And we want to say thank you that you shall use this CD project, that you shall use this DVD project for your honor and for your glory, Lord. And we want to say thank you that the human vessel that you use, Minister Ernest Pugh, that you will give him healing for his body, strength for his soul. And we want to say thank you that the glory of the Lord shall be revealed and all flesh shall see it together. In Jesus' name, we want to say thank you. In Jesus' name we pray. Amen.

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And I really want y'all to make my cousin, Rudy Currens, feel really special. 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

So that's genetics right there. One more time, y'all. 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He's got some amazing music.

0: 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Smashing! 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
1: all
0: around you.
1: It's you.
0: Oh, Lord, you told me you make a way
1: all
0: for me.
1: I need.
0: Anybody know you make a way for him?
1: It's you.
0: Somebody said you like you got your all by yourself.
1: Oh,
0: let me just tell you something. You don't own.

0: feeling out of the loop? No worries. We're here to reel you back in. On our program, What's Going On, we get down to just that. 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

0: Yes, I will.
1: I've learned it doesn't matter how you come into the presence of God, but it's how you leave the presence of God. When we get into the presence of the King, every one of our issues and worries are taken care of. What worship does is it takes my perspective off of what looks bad and turn my eyes to who I know is good. That when you get into the presence of the King, when you worship here, He'll work everything out at your address. I don't know how long you traveled. I don't know how much gas it took you to get here. But I just need somebody to give them glory here. That when you lift up my hand,

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But can everybody grab somebody, squeeze their hand? Somebody needs some strength. This is the year we're not coming to church and leaving the same way we came. But I feel a miracle in the room. I said I feel a miracle in the room. While you're squeezing your neighbor's hand, just begin to pray for who's ever hand you're holding. God, I don't know what they're going through, but they won't leave the same way they get tonight. For Basha, you might not have a higher experience, but thank God your neighbor is getting ready to have a God experience. Oh, come on, come on, come on. Push in the spirit. You can't look at this. You gotta tap in this. Come on, come on, come on. Break the hands of the enemy over

Yeah.

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1: So Jared, Mike, I couldn't help but notice that you're not listening to WMUL. 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

So that's it's a lesson. It's what we have to remember. So when you deserve the promotion and they look over you, don't get mad. Get glad. Remember that commercial? We was really church people, you don't understand. But we would see commercials on TV and it would say, don't get mad, get glad. We would get quickened. Just because it rhymed. Don't get mad, get glad. And we would be at home just, hallelujah. That's all we knew. Daddy didn't let us go to the movies. My first movie was E.T. I remember going to the theater and I was scared to death. I said, oh, Jesus is going to kill me. And I watched E.T. and I was just sitting there saying, okay, this ain't that bad. You know, E.T. phone home. E.T. phone home. And I remember coming, and me and Cece had an apartment together, and I remember coming in, and I said, Cece, and you have to know Cece, we called her Lazaritha. She was so holy. She didn't just, like, rise up, Lazaritha. Then you're in on some secrets. That's what we did. And so I came home, and I said, Cece, you're not going to believe. She said, oh, Jesus, what did you do? Jesus, Jesus, Jesus. I said, I didn't kill nobody. Hold on. I went to a movie. She said, oh, Jesus. Oh my God. And so I called my mother. I said, because my father, it was his famous line. He would stand up in church and he would testify. I said, I didn't give my kids a nickel of a dime to go see no man's movie. So I called my mother. I said, Mama, I got my own nickels and dimes. See, I love my mother, because I said, after I told her everything I did, she said, oh, well, baby, I think she was making sure Daddy wasn't around. She said, ain't nothing wrong with that. Daddy probably first time hearing that, amen. But we having church.

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Come on and give him glory. All over this place, open your mouth and bless him. We feel him in the room. Come on, Jason.

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1: 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Join your host, Al Kindle, as he puts together collections of songs that sound great together and are connected in some way. Songs that would make up a terrific side of a vinyl record, if anybody'd been cool enough to put it together and release it as such. Just like those great KTEL albums of the 70s and 80s, this is Al

everybody, and welcome to Album Sides. We are back for week two of Disco Not Disco, where we're jamming out to disco tracks laid down and put out by non-disco artists. Now, disco was already dominating the charts as early as 1973, and by 1978, artists were lining up to remain relevant and record their own disco hit. Up next, it's Rod Stewart, the man who wrote and recorded what I call the ultimate rock and roll hit, Stay With Me, when he was with the Faces. But in 1978, he wrote this ginormous disco hit with keyboard player Dwayne Hitchings and drum god Carmine apiece. And like so many others, Rod had his last number one with his foray into disco. So here's Do You Think I'm Sexy?

That was Heart of Glass by Blondie from 1979. It had been written years before as a song called Once I Had a Love. But the band just couldn't get the sound right, and when they started giving it that disco treatment, they scored their first Billboard Hot 100 hit, topping the charts in the U.S. and 5 other countries. Okay, this next one, it's not exactly a hit by any means, but it certainly was a disco-ish track by a band you would never, and I mean never, imagine copying that disco vibe. It's San Francisco's jam band darlings, The Grateful Dead, with what somehow has become one of their most played tracks, from what I can tell, at least on touch tunes and things, but not really sure why, but the kids today dig it. But it's from April of 1979, and it's called Shakedown Street.

the story goes, Paul Stanley of Kiss was mocking disco by saying that anyone could write a disco hit in no time. And by Jove, he did. I Was Made for Loving You was released in May of 1979, and it's still one of the band's best-selling songs of all time. Now, you know, growing up here in Huntington, West Virginia, I remember riding downtown with my parents, and just before one of the viaducts on the left was an abandoned building that had two distinctive pieces of graffiti. One said Devo, and the other said Disco Sucks. Although I have no idea if the two were somehow related. But the fact remains that there was a massive backlash on the popularity of disco music. And Chicago DJs Steve Dahl and Gary Meyer took matters into their own hands when they conspired with the White Sox baseball organization, declaring July 12, 1979, Disco Demolition Night, and offering entrance into the doubleheader game that night for only 98 cents, with the donation of a disco album, which would be sacrificed in their dumpster of death, which was rigged with explosives to be blown up in between the games of the doubleheader, as some kind of publicity stunt to attract a crowd to the White Sox game during its abysmal losing season that year. Well, the promotion worked, and instead of being under half capacity, it was a very rowdy, sellout crowd, and the promoters failed to collect many of the records. The explosion happened as planned, except for the part where it blew up part of the outfield. That was followed by a verified riot consisting of thousands of fans storming the field, uncollected records being sent flying onto the field as projectiles, both teams being driven into their clubhouses, and the radio employees being whisked away by security as riot police were brought in to put an end to the insanity. The initial ruling was to postpone the game, but the visiting team, the Detroit Tigers manager, Sparky Anderson, who had recently ended his tenure managing the Cincinnati's Big Red Machine, as you may recall, pointed out that it could only be postponed for an act of God, which this was not. It was the direct result of a failed home team-sanctioned stunt. And while disco did not actually die on that night, it was indeed put on life support soon after. So let's wrap up our show with two more disco hits by non-disco artists. And they were indeed a little less disco than the others. They were far more dance floor friendly than the band's previous efforts. This one comes from Pink Floyd's best-selling album, The Wall, which has gone platinum 23 times. And it's the song, is their only number one hit. And to all of you who demonize education, I will say this, we don't need no education. This is another Brick in the Wall, part two.

0: That was Another One Bites the Dust by Queen, and it was their biggest hit, topping the charts for 3 weeks and going quintuple platinum in sales. Another non-disco act that had had its biggest hit by hopping on that disco dance train and laying down a funky beat. You know, disco was not for everyone, and while it was dominating music sales in the 70s, there was another movement that was, in some ways, the antithesis of disco, punk rock. Where disco was slick and polished, punk was rough and raw, mostly faster than most people could dance. So let's take a short break, and when we return, we've got a bunch of tunes that'll be perfect for your aerobic workout or mad dash back to work from your lunch, or even if you have a little cleaning to do, this'll get you moving when Album Sides returns.
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was Blitzkrieg Bop by the Ramones, featuring a guy called Tommy Ramone, who wrote it, produced it, and played drums on it. The whole band, of course, took the surname Ramone, but I honestly can't even begin to try to pronounce Tommy's given name, so I will, out of respect, not even try. But Tommy played in a high school garage band with the future Johnny Ramone, and then did some production work before becoming the manager, quote-unquote, for the newly formed band The Ramones, which featured Joey Ramone on drums. But when Joey became the band's lead singer, Tommy was recruited to also be the drummer. So, not only did he manage them and drum for them, he was also their producer. Now, we sadly lost this ridiculously talented man on July 11th, 2014, at the age of 65. Up next is the band Generation X, with whom Billy Idol made a name for himself before going solo. The song is one that was a big hit for Billy when he tweaked it a little and released it under his own name, but this is the original release, also featuring Sex Pistols guitarist Steve Jones and Clash drummer Terry Chimes. So here's Generation X with Dancing With Myself.

was God Save the Queen by the Sex Pistols, and ultimately a double shot of Steve Jones, the Pistols guitarist who played on the Generation X tune you heard just before it. It also featured drummer Paul Cook, who was born on July 20th, 1956, and we're paying tribute to punk music on this side due to July being what I call Punk Month, and you'll notice there's a lot of July births and deaths and anniversaries and things, so that's why I put this together. Anyway, but you may also recall that the Generation X song that we just heard included Clash drummer Terry Chimes, who was born on July 5th, 1956. So hey, let's check out some Clash now with their cover of the Bobby Fuller 4 Classic, which can be found on the U.S. version of their debut album that was released on July 26th, 1979. This is I Fought the Law.

That was some more rock and roll with the Ramones. That time featuring Marky Ramone, who was handpicked by Tommy Ramone to replace him on drums in 1978 so he could concentrate more on management and production. Marky was born Mark Bell on July 15, 1952, on the same day as Johnny Thunders of the New York Dolls. So, hey, let's hear some Dolls. From their debut album released on July 27, 1973, this is Personality Crisis.

That was 1969 by the Stooges from 1969 of all years. The group featured Iggy Pop, who was widely considered the godfather of punk rock, and also included Dave Alexander and brothers Scott and Ron Ashton, the latter of whom was born on July 17, 1948. Okay, we have time for one more, and this one I'm just throwing in there for fun. It comes from another proto-punk band, the MC5, from Detroit. But as is becoming increasingly the case these days, there is a West Virginia connection. Guitarist Fred Sonic Smith was born in West Virginia, but not in any specific town or city. He was delivered by his grandfather in the kitchen of his family home during an electrical storm. The house is or was located near Broad Branch in the Big Hearts Creek area of Lincoln County. Now that, my friends, is as West Virginia as it gets. So let's kick out the jam.

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2: 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Join your host, Al Kindle, as he puts together collections of songs that sound great together and are connected in some way. Songs that would make up a terrific side of a vinyl record if anybody'd been cool enough to put it together and release it as such. Just like those great K-Tel albums of the 70s and 80s, this is Album Sides.

That was Hot Child in the City by Nick Gilder, who was born in England but grew up in Canada. He became the first Canadian artist to go to number one on the Canadian charts as a songwriter for other artists, as a solo performer, and as a band member. He wrote the number one hit, The Warrior, for Scandal, along with Holly Knight. As a solo artist, he topped the charts with the song you just heard, Hot Child in the City. And as a member of a band called Sweeney Todd, he sang Roxy Roller before leaving that band and being replaced by a young man named Brian Adams.

That was one of my earliest 45s that I ever owned, My Girl Gone Gone Gone by Chilliwack. They're widely considered a one-hit wonder in the U.S., despite having a handful of songs cracking the top 100 in the 70s, and having a follow-up top 40 hit with a song called I Believe. And speaking of one-hit wonder bands that actually had two top 40 hits in the United States, here's another from my 45 collection, Men Without Hats, Safety Dance.

That was Lunatic Fringe by Red Ryder. And believe it or not, their singer, Tom Cochran, went on to write and sing the original hit version of Life is a Highway. But his first band, Red Ryder, was way cooler, and you probably need to listen to more of their stuff. Now, I have declared July Canada Month due to the many birthdays and anniversaries related to the Canadian acts, including Red Ryder's keyboard player, Ken Greer, who was born on July 25th, 1954. And speaking of those cool, random Canadian acts from the early days of the 80s, this is a band called Saga with On the Loose.

0: Hot. Very hot. Eyes of a Stranger by the Paolas from Vancouver, British Columbia, which is in Canada, by the way. And I only know that one from the most one of the most iconic movies of the 1980s, Valley Girl. All right, we're going to take a short break, but we will be back with side two, the hard rocking side of Canadian rock and roll, when Album Sides returns.
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2: Vestmeyer. No. Bazookas to the back of the net! And he ties the game for the Herd. Call him Bazooka, because that was a rocket by Bazookas.
3: She's going to lift this one high and deep, way back into left field. That was by the light pole. Look up and say goodbye. Allie Harrell with her 10th career home run. She has now tied the Marshall freshman record for most home runs to start a career.
4: Under 25 now, over to Williams from three, and he knocks it down. Jansen Williams puts the Herd on top. 70-69, 19 seconds left in the contest.
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0: Okay, we are back. Now, on side one, we listened to an assortment of Canadian bands from the early days of MTV, sort of new wavy kind of things. But here on side two, we're going to check out the hard rockers. Up first is Loverboy from 1981 off their best-selling album to date, the quadruple platinum Get Lucky. Here's the Lucky Ones.

Okay, speaking of bands that essentially peaked in 1981, that was April Wine with Sign of the Gypsy Queen off their highest charting, best-selling album, Nature of the Beast, which also included their hit Just Between You and Me. Next up is one of my favorite bands of all time. They're the three-piece Canadian hard rock group with high-pitched vocals, a blonde guitarist, and a brunette drummer and bass player. Their biggest album also came out in 1981, and it was called Allied Forces, and included this incredibly cool track, Say Goodbye, featuring the vocals and guitar by the criminally underrated Rick Emmett. Born on July 10th, 1953, this is Triumph.

That was the other three-piece Canadian hard rock group with high-pitched vocals, a blonde guitarist and brunette drummer and bass player, Rush, with the classic Tom Sawyer off their best-selling album of all time, 1981's five times platinum Moving Pictures. And singer Geddy Lee was born on July 29th, 1953. This next guy has had a lot of success as a songwriter and session musician, but he's still best known for his 1982 hit, Fantasy. It's Aldo Nova.

Yet another cool hard rockin' tune from the early 80s, New Girl Now by Honeymoon Suite from 1984. All right, we got time for one more, sort of a bonus late 80s hard rock track from Skid Row. Their lead singer, Sebastian Bach, is actually from Canada originally.

That's going to do it for me, Al Kindle. Thank you for tuning in to Album Sides. Catch us again next week, same time, same channel. Until then, keep it in the groove.

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3: This just in, breaking news, reports are soaring in. Literally, it is said that 75% of pigs across America have sprouted wings and taken to the skies. This bizarre outbreak of airborne bacon is rumored to have caused a global shortage.
4: 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Alex, what are you seeing?
5: 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Speculation says it's retaliation. 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
1: Hello and welcome to For the Record, where we dig into the deepest grooves in the storied history of rock and roll. I'm Owen James, your dedicated host for the next hour, and before we begin, as always, I would like to take a brief moment to thank you, the listener, for taking the time out of your day to tune in to the sixth episode of my very own show here on WMUL. If you won't be able to catch the whole show or just want to listen back later or catch up on previous episodes, check out WMUL-FM's official page on SoundCloud, but without further ado, don your most suave suit, because today we're exploring the unlikely yet captivating marriage of sound that is jazz fusion. Since the days of Chuck Berry, Buddy Holly, and Elvis, rock and roll and jazz had been on opposite ends of the musical spectrum. As such, the two genres existed in their own world and seldom interacted in the late 1950s to early 1960s. When jazz legend John Coltrane died in 1967, Downbeat magazine took it upon themselves to declare dramatically that jazz as we know it is dead. However, unbeknownst to them, a new wave of rockers were just beginning to tap into both the rock and roll of their generation and the jazz of generations past. One of these young musicians was guitarist Larry Coryell, who joined forces with drummer Bob Moses in 1966 to form the Free Spirits. Coryell later spoke on behalf of his generation, saying in 2000, quote, "We loved Miles Davis, but we also loved the Rolling Stones," unquote. The Free Spirits' 1967 debut album, Out of Sight and Sound, was a mixture of equal parts Davis's free jazz and the Stones' rambunctious energy, becoming perhaps the clearest representation of what the earliest jazz fusion artists envisioned for the genre.

Coryell's work eventually earned him the title of the Godfather of Fusion, though his contributions to the genre didn't end with the Free Spirits. Coryell was more than happy to join fellow fusion pioneer Gary Burton's quartet for the record Duster, released later that year in 1967. Burton's take on fusion featured much softer, jazzier melodies than Coryell, but he did not mask the immense blues influence in his compositions. In Sing Me Softly of the Blues, Burton and his quartet pay tasteful homage to the common ancestor of both rock and jazz.

Today's episode is not the first time Frank Zappa's name has been mentioned on For the Record, and you can bet the house that it won't be the last time either. The irreverent virtuoso certainly was a member of Burton and Coryell's jazz-inspired generation, and frequently mashed his influences of R&B, doo-wop, and classical together in one package. In his first full foray into jazz, 1969's Hot Rats, Zappa mixes the rhythms of rock with surgically precise jazz instrumentalism.

You're listening to For the Record, where we dig into the deepest grooves in the storied history of rock and roll. I'm Owen James, your host for the evening, exploring the unlikely yet captivating marriage of sound that is jazz fusion. In 1970, jazz fusion got the ultimate seal of approval with the release of Miles Davis's Bitches Brew. In the seminal work, Davis dove headfirst into rock and roll, an undertaking he had been exploring in the past 2 years. Suddenly, two genres that seemed entirely incompatible just a few years prior came together and launched an entirely new and exciting movement in the worlds of both jazz and rock.

Davis's electric guitarist on the record, John McLaughlin, went on to form his own group, the Mahavishnu Orchestra, in 1971. McLaughlin's compositions were marked by an epic, almost Zeppelin-like grandeur, and influences from Indian classical music. The bluesy You Know from the Mahavishnu Orchestra's 1971 debut, The Intermounting Flame, is a groovy composition featuring smooth jazz with quick stabs of hard rock.

0: 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I'm Owen James, and you're listening to For the Record here on WMUL.
1: 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What can I get for you, man?
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3: Kane takes the low snap, avoids the rush, will fire it downfield. He's got wide open Xavier Gaines at the 15-yard line. Gaines is going to take it into the end zone for a touchdown, Thundering Herd!
1: Wow, that was awesome. How about an earful of soaring soccer?
4: Over the goal kicker's head, it will be a goal. Outside of the box, Jamil Roberts had a long goal.
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6: 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Down in a kill and a match for the Thundering Herd, 25-21.
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7: Next pitch on the way. Harrell drives this one deep over into left field. Look up and say goodbye. Allie Harrell with a solo home run.
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0: Hello and welcome back to For the Record, where we dig into the deepest grooves in the storied history of rock and roll. I'm Owen James, your host for the evening, exploring the unlikely yet captivating marriage of sound that is jazz fusion. Bob Weir once described the Grateful Dead's style of music as simply American music, drawing on all pieces of the American musical lexicon. Jazz was surely no exception, and with the death of founding frontman Ron Pigpen McKernan in 1973, and the subsequent addition of jazz-inspired pianist Keith Godshow to the group, the Grateful Dead quickly became a force in the growing application of jazz rock. Their 1973 record, Wake of the Flood, provided an outlet for the Dead to expand beyond their typical blues, as Jerry Garcia's guitar wizardry and ear for composition complemented the band's exploration of jazzier ideas.

When Steely Dan stopped touring in 1974, they used their newly found free time to focus on refining their already generational songwriting chops. Soon, the duo recorded and released 1975's Katie Lied, which served as a full-blown foray into jazz rock for founders Donald Fagen and Walter Becker.

By the mid-1970s, jazz fusion had become a full-fledged jazz subgenre, and many musicians were looking to dip their toes into the pool of complex rhythms and modal melodies. In 1974, Atomic Rooster guitarist John Goodsall led a ragtag team of fellow jazz fusion enthusiasts, before the group added Genesis drummer Phil Collins and christened themselves Brand X. Soon, in 1976, the band released their debut album, Unorthodox Behavior. Brand X represented the forefront movement in jazz rock at the time, emphasizing the use of synthesizers and complex driving arrangements at blistering speeds.

Unlike many of the stories featured thus far on For the Record, jazz fusion never truly died out. Instead, the genre lives on today in jam bands across the world and has been one of the most prominent schools in the world of modern jazz. One of the most influential bands in today's jazz fusion is Weather Report, formed in 1970. In 1977, the group released Heavy Weather, which would go on to be Weather Report's most commercially successful and iconic album today. Relying on heavy synthesizer use and dizzyingly complex bass lines from the fingers of Jaco Pastorius, Heavy Weather serves as a testament to the unique energy and artistry that can only be felt in jazz fusion. Now, before we drop the needle on the closing track to that monumental 1977 record, I would like to take a brief moment to give a very special thanks to you, the listener. Whether you were here for the whole show or just popped in at the end, your listenership makes the hours of research, writing, and recording all worth it. Remember, in case you missed part of this episode or just want to listen back at a later date, all episodes of For the Record are uploaded on WMULFM's official SoundCloud page. I truly hope you enjoyed this episode and the wonderful music I was able to shine a spotlight on. I've been Owen James, and without any further delay, here is Weather Report's Havona.

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6: 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I tell your girl to link me at the coffee shop. 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Getting freaky in the sheets, we're taking

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1: The Opinion Boy K.
0: Okay. Yeah. 8732, what it do? Yeah.
1: That's right. Keep clapping, y'all.
0: Keep me, I got you.
1: Keep playing with us. Turn it up.
2: Let's go, Little Jesus.
0: Oh, man. Oh, man.

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1: Welcome back to Hoots and a Holler. 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
1: And today we are going to be talking all things cryptids, ghost stories, folklore, legends, all of that. Now, usually what we do, and we did this in our previous episode, our 4th of July episode, we usually pick an article or two and read through it and kind of get the conversation starting that way, but this episode's going to work a little differently. I'm actually going to tell you guys a story from my own childhood, and it kind of helped shape me into who I am today, and probably shaped my brother into who he is today as well. But back in the day, there used to be this show called Finding Bigfoot, and I was obsessed with this show. I literally was like a Renee hater because she was the only one out of the group that didn't believe in Bigfoot, and she was always trying to convince, like, Matt and all of them that Bigfoot wasn't real and that they were just hearing like cougars and jaguars and mountain lions. Not true. I think she's like since come out and been like, Bigfoot's probably real. But anyways, I would always watch this show, and granted, back then streaming was not like a big thing, so you had to watch all episodes as they came out on cable TV. And this show would primarily air like later in the evening. And so I would watch it, and I would tell my brother that, like, Bigfoot would look into your windows. Because if you've ever watched that show, there were multiple encounters of people being like, I seen this creature look into my bedroom window. So he was scared to sit in front of windows for a good few years. And to further my fear-mongering, I lived in Logan. We had woods, we had a big yard, like, massive. We were always outside because what else is there to do in Logan County? But we would go play in the woods, and I would tell him that, like, dead spots in the grass were Bigfoot tracks and stuff like that, and I'd tell him, I'd be like, yeah, you see, the Bigfoot's coming down to look into our windows. Yeah. I almost got my beat by my parents one time for doing that. My finding Bigfoot privileges were revoked for a little bit as a child.
2: Well, I think we need to pass it on to our cryptid professional, yes. Lana, please introduce yourself.
1: And specifically start us off with your Bigfoot story.
3: Okay, well, I'm Lana Fraley, and I really love Bigfoot, and I love all things cryptids, but I have a story about Bigfoot. I was driving home, it was like 11 p.m. on a Thursday, and there's this car like speeding down my road, because I live in the middle of the Daniel Boone National Forest, so it's a one-lane country road, like, there's barely any houses on that road. And so I, like, pull off really fast because this car is, like, speeding down. And so I pull over to the side of the road, and he passes me. And after he passes me, I'm trying to get back on the road, and I see this giant, like, six-foot-tall creature walk by me, and it hits my mirror. And I'm like, what in the world is that? And, like, I just see its shadow, like, walk off into the woods. Well, me being me, I get out of my car at 11 p.m. with my flashlight, and I pick up my broken, like, mirror off the ground, and I put it in my car, and I'm, like, looking around, and I didn't see anything, but I definitely heard, like, stomping off into the woods, and it had to have been Bigfoot. There's, like, no other way that it was not Bigfoot.
2: Can you confirm the validity of finding Bigfoot?
3: Actually, I've met all of the people on there.
2: Really?
3: Yes, at Bigfoot Fest in Stanton, Kentucky. I definitely think there's some stuff that's fake about it, but I definitely believe they have leads and they go off of the leads.
1: I'm at the cast of Finding Bigfoot at the Logan Convention Center.
3: Oh, that is so cool.
1: With the cast of Lizard Lick Towing.
2: Wow, crazy duo.
3: Do you guys know who Turtle Man is?
1: Yes, I love the Turtle Man.
3: I met him at Bigfoot Fest.
1: He
3: kept on, like, yelling, and it was the funniest thing I'd ever seen.
1: Oh, what was his partner's name?
3: Swamp Man.
1: Yes.
3: Yeah.
1: Literally met both of them as a kid, too. I follow Turtle Man on social media now. The Turtle Man is who I strived to be as a kid, and I think if you look back at photos of me as a kid, then it makes sense.
2: Okay, I just looked this guy up on Google, and how does he chew?
1: Turtle Man. God, that was another show. I would, like, literally try to catch snapping turtles just so I could be the Turtle Man.
2: So, what does he... He pretty much just goes into rivers and swamps and stuff. And
1: oh, yeah, he had a whole show. He had a whole show where him and Swamp Man would go, and they would just, like, catch turtles. They would go to people's houses and remove turtles from, like, their ponds or their rivers. Or I think there was even an episode where somebody had a turtle in their pool at some point.
3: There was one episode, I remember, there was a snake in someone's ceiling.
1: Yes.
3: And they had to go get it out. And I had a fear that, like, I was going to be, like, laying in bed and that a snake was going to, like, fall on me.
1: That was me with the episode of Handy Mandy, where the tools got stuck in the elevator.
3: Mm-hmm.
1: What? When I was a kid, I watched Handy Mandy, and I watched the episode where the tools got stuck in the elevator, and they were stuck in the elevator for the whole episode. They had to get out, and then, like, 2 weeks later, I broke my arm, and they were like, you can't go up and down stairs, like, you've got to take it easy, because I literally had pins and rods and stuff put in my arm, and I was like, absolutely the hell not, I'm not riding in an elevator, because I'm going to get stuck in an elevator, and I had, like, this fear of elevators, like, would give me anxiety, and this lasted all the way up until I was in, like, high school, because of this episode of Handy Mandy. They fixed the elevator. There were some tools that were on the outside and some tools that were on the inside, and they worked together, and they fixed the elevator. If you've watched that episode, you know that was very traumatizing for young me.
2: If you know, you know.
1: If you know, you know. It's like Lana's experience with the snake, except hers is more valid because it was real life. Like, it was reality TV. I actually got stuck in an elevator in the freshman dorms here at Marshall my freshman year, but I was, like, out of my, like, big fear of, like, I'm gonna die, like, the world is ending, and I was just like, okay, well, that's not fun, because I've got to be to class or wherever I was going, and then we all just jumped at once, and it got unstuck, so.
2: Gosh, I wish I had some tools with me.
1: Literally, don't take that as advice, but it worked for us.
2: Now, have y'all ever heard of the Bat Boy?
3: No.
1: Why no, I haven't. What's the Bat Boy?
2: Probably the most niche Appalachian cryptid that I could find. So this was in a tabloid 30, 40 years ago. So
1: I wonder if Dr. Bailey would know it.
2: Maybe.
1: I feel like he would have read the tabloids.
2: So this is a bald baby with large eyes and sort of elven ears and little pointy teeth. And the article says, Bat child found in cave, his giant eyes see in the dark, and his ears are better than radar. And I also saw another newspaper cover that said he escaped, so I don't know if they ever found him.
3: What if he's running around and, like, Bat Boy is on the loose?
2: Do you think he's a Batman now?
1: He probably lives in Logan.
2: I mean, I'm sure you've seen people that look like that in Logan.
1: Yeah.
2: That's what he looks like.
1: Oh, yeah. There's some people that run around Logan like that.
2: Yeah.
1: Easily.
2: I really honestly don't have any more information on him. It's literally, it's just a picture.
3: I want to know how he escaped. Like, did he just, like, break out?
2: I think so. So, they had Bat Boy, half human, half bat, locked up in a medical lab. And then I assume he escaped from the lab.
3: It's like that one episode of the X-Files where, like, this, like, monkey hybrid alien, like, escapes this medical lab, and, like, he's on the loose, and Mulder and Scully have to go get him. Yeah.
1: Another one of my favorite, it's not a cryptid story, it's more of a ghost story, but it's like the one ghost story we get in Logan County, so it's very big for the people in Logan County, but not a whole bunch of people know about it. But it is the legend of Mamie Thurman.
2: Mm-hmm.
1: And there was actually a lady in Logan who wrote a play about it, like a theater play. And I did that when I was in high school.
2: So that's awesome.
1: Cool. That is really cool. That show, literally, it was such a simple show. And I preferred to do musicals, but that is easily in one of the top three shows I've ever done. When we were doing, I'll get into this as I explain the story, but there's a court trial that happened, and we would pull, like, audience members to be our jury in this. And then at the end of the show, because it is a big mystery, we would actually have people vote on who they think did it.
3: Oh, that's cool.
1: So, I got an article to kind of like make sure that I don't just keep rambling. But anyways, Mamie Thurman was a 32-year-old resident of Logan, West Virginia. And in 1932, she was viciously murdered under a suspicious circumstance. And to this day, it is said that her spirit haunts Trace Mountain, which, by the way, is not named Trace Mountain anymore. It's actually 22 Mine Road, in my opinion. So, Trace Mountain is the new name of 22 Mine Road. If you go to Logan, people call it 22 Mine Road, not Trace Mountain. Mamie was married to a police officer whose name was Jack, and essentially, they rented a garage apartment from two other Logan residents. They rented an apartment from this guy named Harry, and there was this guy named Clarence that lived in, like, kind of this duplex thing they had going on. Now, it is important to mention that Clarence is African-American, so keep that in mind. On June 21st, 1932, Mamie was seen around 9 p.m. in a blue polka dot dress walking near a theater in Logan. The next day, while picking blackberries on 22 Mine Road, a young man found her body, and essentially, none of her possessions were taken. She was literally just found murdered. And they went through court and all of that, and unfortunately Clarence was the one who was found guilty because he was a black man. However, it seems like cut and dry, right? Like, you know, he killed her, whatever. He was jealous. She was a beautiful woman. Like, she was known to be more of like a popular woman in Logan County. Obviously, her husband was a police officer, so she had a little bit more status and probably a little bit more money than most people in Logan County would have. Now, we all know that's not the full story, right? It is said that Mamie used to be a very frequent visitor of a speakeasy that was in Logan. The building that speakeasy is actually still there. You can go up, like, into it if you want to. It's not, it doesn't look like it looked back then. But anyways, it is said that she would frequent the speakeasy, or so it goes. Obviously, Jack did not know about that, slash did not like that, because he's a police officer. We're in the Prohibition, so. Well, guess who else used to frequent, or apparently used to frequent that speakeasy? Henry. Henry, the guy who they are renting the apartment from, right? Well, there are two different versions of this story that has been passed down. Number one is that Jack found out that Mamie was having an affair with Henry, and he killed Mamie, and he disposed of her body. Clarence was an easy guy to pinpoint because it was the 1930s. Racism was still very much alive. The second thing is that Mamie was actually going to divorce Jack and get with Henry, and Henry was going to divorce his wife and get with Mamie. So, once again, this was where this story kind of splits into two. The second part of the story is that Mamie decided that she couldn't leave Jack, so Henry got mad and he killed her, dumped her body. And the third way that this story goes is that Henry's wife actually found out and was the one who killed Mamie and dumped her body.
2: Mm.
1: So, fun fact, nobody actually really knows where she's buried at the moment. Because if you go back and you look through records, she once was buried in Logan, but then apparently somewhere down the line her family wanted to have her be buried in, like, Georgia or something like that. And a local church in Logan actually found that polka dot dress that she was killed in.
3: Dang. That's crazy.
1: So, it is said now, if you go up to Trace Mountain, you put your car in park at the bottom, or in neutral at the bottom, your car will roll up the hill. And the next thing is that if you put, like, baby powder or powdered sugar or something like that, flour, on your windows, that you'll see handprints form.
2: Yeah.
1: So,
2: do you think that they changed the name of the road because of the, like, connotation to that?
1: No, I think they just changed the name of the road because a mining company gave them money, so they rechanged it. But it is very creepy if you go up there at night and stuff. Obviously, like, me and my friends went up there all the time, and it's just really weird. Like, we've heard people, like, call our names up there before, and we've heard, like, people running through the bushes and, like, down the mountain while we've been up there. and only to find out there was, like, nobody there. So, I don't know. Probably is haunted, because she probably, more than likely, was not killed by Clarence and was killed by Jack or Henry.
3: Mm-hmm.
1: And fun fact, kind of fun fact, it's not really that fun, but Jack actually ended up in a mental institution after all of this happened. So, do with that as you will.
2: Yeah. Lana, that's, I saw your eyes light up over there.
3: Yeah, so me and Chloe were just talking about how there's this other cryptid called the Mimic, or, like, basically in Appalachia, if you hear your name be called out into the woods.
1: Yeah, you don't hear that.
3: Yeah.
1: You don't even mention it.
3: You don't hear it. You don't follow it. You just, like, stay still and, like, go the opposite way.
1: Yeah.
3: And I kind of had a similar experience, but it wasn't with my name. It was with, like, hearing kittens and stuff, because I was home alone, and I go outside and I hear these kittens, like, out in the middle of the woods. So, obviously, I start walking, and it keeps on getting farther and farther, like, the sound does. And so I'm like, I probably should not go so far. And so I turned around, because I was scared. But once you hear your name, especially, like, someone's voice who's not even around at all.
2: Yeah.
3: That's...
2: I would fall for that, so I better just stay inside.
1: I've spent the night at the Trans-Allegheny Lunatic Asylum before.
3: Really?
1: So the way that it, or at least what I did, they gave us a tour of the entire facility, and then they turn the lights off on you.
3: Oh,
1: and you can either choose to go off by yourself, or you can take your guide. I mean, me and my friends, we just kept our guide with us because we didn't know where the heck we were going. It was also dark. Like, mm-hmm. I had no idea where we were going. But we were actually on this trip with my broadcasting class in high school. I don't know how we got approval for that. I don't know. So, but we, like, the school literally let our broadcast instructor take us to the asylum and spend the night.
2: What's the correlation between broadcast and a lunatic asylum?
1: Absolutely nothing, other than I got to do a news package on it, so I guess
2: that's cool.
1: I guess that was cool. But we're walking. I'm in, like, the back of the group or whatever, because, like, spirits and ghosts and stuff like that don't really scare me, mm-hmm. in that sort of way. I don't know if it's because I did grow up in the mountains and there was just creepy stuff happening there all the time or what, but we were just goofing off in the back of the group, and we thought we followed our broadcast instructor into this room because there was, like, a shadow that just walked, mm-hmm. into this room. We walk into this room and there's nobody there. Not a soul there.
2: Nope.
1: Not a soul there. Just followed some random shadow into this random room. And then we get up into where, like, the doctors and the nurses, mm-hmm. living quarters were. And I can't remember if we were on, like, the doctor floor or the nurse floor, but it was one of the two. And one of the students, her parents came with us because we obviously needed more than just one chaperone. And her dad was one of those people that, like, does not believe in any sort of, like, ghosts, cryptids, like, nothing like that. And so he's like, well, if there's a ghost here, come on out, blah, blah, blah, blah, blah. And he starts banging on stuff. Well, all of a sudden, right where he's standing, the curtain rod falls off of the windowsill and hits him in the head.
3: That is insane. So
2: that's what you get.
1: No, that is literally what you get. Like, you don't have to believe in it, but why are you tormenting them? Like, you know, just let them rest. So he got bonked in the head by a curtain rod, like, that was just hanging up. I didn't spend the night, but I spent the entire day at the prison that's up north, too.
3: Oh, that's cool.
1: What is that called? Why am I blanking? The penitentiary. Yes.
2: I couldn't do it. I couldn't do it. That.
1: You guys know Charles Manson actually wanted to be moved to the penitentiary.
3: That's crazy.
2: Gross.
3: Yeah.
1: Because his birth mom was actually in prison there, and he wanted to be moved there.
2: Wow.
1: So, but it shut down, so.
2: Imagine being in prison with, like, your family.
1: I'm obsessed with, like, West Virginia history. I can tell you almost anything about this stuff.
2: I think this is the perfect show to be on.
1: Literally.
2: If you are obsessed with West Virginia history.
1: The only other ghost story that I have is one day, me and my brother were goofing off with my mom's camera, like, you know, those old school, like, like early 2000s, 90s, like cameras or whatever. We were just taking pictures, and my brother took one of our hallway, and no one was in our hallway. And then we were looking back at the pictures, and it looked like a ghost was sitting in our hallway. So
3: that's cool.
2: Lana, do you know anything about ghost orbs?
3: I was just about to bring those up. So, like, I know that in certain, like, contexts, it's, like, a ghost or, like, a fairy or, like, some sort of, like, spirit, like, flies by the camera and it becomes an orb. Some people think that they're aliens. I know that.
2: Ooh.
3: But I don't know. I just, like, I have a few photos of just random ones I've taken, and there's definitely orbs. And it's like, I don't really know.
2: Speaking of aliens, I have another very niche cryptid that I found called the moon-eyed people.
1: Yes.
3: I love them.
2: Now, looking at this picture, they are very cute. For the listeners, these are like little statues of them, but they were described as small and bearded with incredibly white skin and huge blue eyes.
1: Like, technically, the only way that they can, like, haunt you or whatever is, like, if you actively invite them in to, say, your house or, you know, your car, whatever it may be.
2: They kind of look like Pikmin.
1: They do. This is one of those, like, folklore stories that I'm like, I would low-key fall for that. Yeah. You know, I would let one of those in my house. It'd be friends with my cat.
3: Keep one as a pet. I mean, just feed it. I mean, I don't know if they eat, but, like, I'm sure they eat something.
2: Yeah, I'm not sure. That kind of makes me think of, like, you know how Goofy is, like, bipedal, but Pluto isn't? Would that be kind of that situation with me and the moon people?
3: I think so.
1: Yeah.
2: Is that okay?
3: I mean,
2: probably. As long as we're feeding them. And
3: yeah, I mean,
2: letting them sleep under a roof.
3: Yeah. They're just pets. Now, growing up, I was always told when, like, I started learning about aliens, like, my grandma would be like, do not, like, ask for aliens to come to come here. Do not ask them to, like, abduct you or anything, because, like, you'll actually have an experience. And because she had an experience when she was younger, she was walking to the store. She got to the store, and she was on her way back, and she disappeared for 5 hours. And she has no recollection of anything that happened that 5 hours. And she walked home, and her mom's like, where have you been? It's been, like 6 hours. And she's like, I just went to the store and back. She's like, no, it's like 9 p.m. Like, you left a while ago.
1: I would love to see what a UFO looks like in the inside.
3: Mm-hmm.
1: You know, let me explore. Maybe we could do a trade. Maybe if I ever get abducted to be probed, we can do a trade. I will trade them all of my all of my knowledge on, like, broadcast radio, TV, if they just let me see the inside of their spaceship.
2: If they suck me up in there, I'd be like, wait, before you put it in, can we make a deal?
1: Yes.
3: can I please just talk to you and get information out of you first so you can have information from me?
1: And it's like, I don't even want to know where you came from. I don't care about that. I don't care about the legality of it, but I'm like, how?
3: Mm-hmm.
1: You know, I don't know.
2: Okay, have y'all ever watched, I don't even remember what it is. It's the alien in the freaking RV. His name's like Bob.
3: Is it an animated movie?
2: No. Well, he's animated, but the other people aren't.
1: E.T.?
2: No, not E.T., not E.T. not a children's movie.
1: I think E.T. is the reason why I would not be scared to, like, get abducted by aliens. Do y'all think there's aliens on Area 51? Or at Area 51?
3: Okay. I have kind of a strong opinion about this. I think that Area 51 was kind of set up as, like, the space holder for, like, aliens, and so it's kind of, like, just something they kind of made it sound like there were aliens there, but I think they're actually hiding aliens somewhere else.
2: They're distracting us?
1: Yeah. They're hiding aliens in Antarctica.
3: Yeah.
1: And to see how people react, they release them on Skinwalker Ranch. That's my conspiracy theory.
3: I've never heard of this place.
1: You never heard of Skinwalker Ranch?
3: Mm-hmm. I've heard of Skinwalker Ranch.
1: There's a whole documentary about it and everything. Yeah. It's essentially just an area where there have been a lot of people who have had encounters with those cryptids. I'm not going to say it again. But that's, I don't know. I don't know if other people think that way, but it's just, like, very weird. You want to talk about the Flatwoods Monster?
2: Certainly. So, the Flatwoods Monster, also known as Braxy, because it's from Braxton County, was originated, well, I guess was spotted in 1952. A group of boys and a mother climbed a hill to investigate a strange object that had fallen from the sky. They were met with the sight of a 10-foot-tall entity emitting a pungent odor. Okay, pungent odors. What is that? What is it with cryptids and smelling weird? Because I know Bigfoot's got a funk to him, too.
3: I've heard that Bigfoot just smells like Bigfoot and just disgusting because he's just out in the woods and sweating all day.
2: He's big and hairy.
3: He's big,
1: hairy.
3: Yeah,
1: I bet he smells like a bear. Like, in all honesty, like a...
3: Probably.
1: A, if you've ever... Like, I don't know. If you've ever been around a bear as well, they kind of... Mm-hmm. They got a funk, too. And yeah. Honestly, so do deer. Deer low-key have a funk as well. I think it's just because they live outside. And bears will waller in anything. They'll waller in people's cars. Oh.
2: So, I'm sure you guys know what the Flatwoods Monster looks like.
1: Yes.
2: What do you think that it is made out of? Like, is it metal? It has glowing eyes and a spade-shaped head. It says here, the incident was widely reported and remains one of the most famous UFO-related events in the country. I don't even know what if it's UFO like, involved.
1: What if it's like a... Oh my gosh. What if it's like fish scales?
3: Oh, that's like a good theory.
1: You know, it's like sparkly and shimmery.
2: Yeah.
1: Maybe wherever the Flatwoods Monster is from. No, hold on. Scratch that. You want to guess where I'm going with this? Any Twilight fans?
3: It's a vampire.
1: It's the vampire skin. The skin of a killer.
2: Yes. Sparkly.
1: Huh. So, I don't know. Maybe they have skin like Edward. I don't know.
3: Maybe it's like a suit.
1: Yes.
3: Maybe it's like a costume.
2: One, it's two like... aliens on the other one's shoulders, dressed up as an alien.
3: That would be really
1: you
3: funny.
1: You guys ever think about how there were so many more, like, cryptid and alien things, like, back between the 30s and the 60s, and now there's, like, nothing?
2: I think it's because people didn't have anything to do.
1: Yes.
2: So they were just on their porch.
1: That's what I'm thinking as well, because I've seen some weird crap just sitting on my porch before. And I also think it has something to do with, like, what if they've already collected all the info on us? And now they just come to visit for fun.
3: That is true.
1: You know?
3: I feel like they're just... I feel like they either got all the information that they need, or they don't need it, like, or they don't need anything from us anymore. Because I saw this theory about how aliens would only come to Earth if they needed, like, resources. And they would, like, steal our resources. So.
2: Alright, we've probed enough. I'm gonna go back to Mars.
1: Chloe, since you talked about Flatwoods Monster being your favorite cryptid, I'm gonna talk about my favorite cryptid really quickly. And then we're gonna end it on Lana's favorite. So, my favorite would have to be the Mothman. I mean, he's got a whole statue here. And people give him tramp stamps and... leave quarters in his butt.
2: In his butt, which, if you've never seen, is quite sculpted.
1: Yes.
3: And he's, like, he's jacked.
1: He is jacked.
3: He has abs, and he's, like...
1: Could you imagine if that's what he really looked like, and that's the thing that was chasing those kids? Like, I don't even know. I love how... And almost everything else he's depicted is, like, a black owl-looking bird creature. And then we're like, yeah, this jacked, platinum, ruby-red eyes, caked-up moth is what we're gonna put in our town. But, anyways, the story of Mothman starts out on November 12th in 1966 when a group of gravediggers actually, like, noticed Mothman kind of, like, darting around. And then they noticed that it flew up and started jumping from tree to tree. So that was, like, the first ever reporting of Mothman in West Virginia. Obviously, there's been other, like, folklore stories that could have been the Mothman. You never know. Maybe he had a family. Maybe there was a group of them. But anyways, just 3 days after the gravedigger's initial report, witnesses in the nearby town of Point Pleasant, which is not too far from Huntington, noticed a winged creature about 6 or 7 feet tall standing in front of a car they were in. So, they said the creature donned a 10-foot wingspan, red eyes, and an urge to avoid headlights from the vehicle. The witnesses also said that the creature could fly upwards of 100 miles per hour. Now, there are a lot of shows like the Mothman Prophecies and stuff that actually, like, depicts this, and I think they kind of do a really decent job at that. And from there, there was just, like, a bunch more Mothman sightings. I mean, you had Mothman chased a group of kids out of an old TNT mine one time. So, it's like, the Mothman roots in West Virginia are deep. And then one of the more recent, I guess you could say, Mothman sightings are... Have you guys heard about how people apparently seen Mothman when the Silver Bridge collapsed?
3: Yes.
1: Have you heard that?
2: No.
1: So apparently when the Silver Bridge collapsed, which was the bridge over in Point Pleasant that connected Point Pleasant to Ohio, one of the many, I should say, but that bridge collapsed and some people died, more people did survive than passed away, thankfully, but a lot of people reported that they seen a black winged creature like Mothman. And so that kind of started the question of, like, does Mothman come around when a big, devastating event is going to happen? Is he there to, like, warn about that event? Or is he, like, the destruction, I guess?
2: Maybe he's our friendly neighborhood Mothman.
1: Yes. That's what I like to believe, you know? I think the Mothman is just kind of a warning, and he just wants to be left alone. And I appreciate that. I was Mothman for Halloween a few years ago. It was pretty cool.
2: That's dope.
1: Pretty cool.
3: Do you know of the TNT bunkers that are, like, right down the road in Point Pleasant?
1: Mm-hmm. Yeah. Yes. I've went and explored some of those before. Mm-hmm. It's a lot of fun.
2: Not to continue to objectify or patronize Mothman, but this picture from WBOY is literally just of his crack.
1: Oh my god.
3: I went there in April and someone left a can of baked beans for him.
2: That's sweet.
1: Yeah. A can of baked beans and a Mountain Dew. That's our offerings that we give to Mothman.
2: And a
1: guys.
2: Pepperoni roll.
1: Yes, and a pepperoni roll. There was one year for Halloween that myself and some of my friends went and I was like, why don't we just go see the Mothman? It's pretty much a straight shot from Huntington.
3: And there's this shop up there. It's called Bunker 502, maybe? Or Bunker... It's Bunker something. And they have a bunch of alien stuff in there and Bigfoot.
2: Ooh,
3: and it's
2: cool.
3: Really cool.
1: The Mothman Museum is also pretty cool.
3: Mm-hmm.
2: Yeah.
1: Pretty cool.
2: I've only ever been to the Flatwoods Monster Museum, which is... It's very cute. It's tiny, but it's cool.
1: Yes.
2: Lana, did you ever watch BuzzFeed Unsolved back in the day?
3: Sometimes.
2: I love their Mothman episode. They go to this pizza place that makes, like, a Mothman pizza.
3: Yes. Actually, there was one year me and my dad were going to go to the Mothman Festival, and we ended up getting that pizza. That pizza is bomb. It's amazing.
1: Okay. The Mothman Festival 2026 is September 19th to September 20th. Do we go, guys?
3: Absolutely.
2: Don't worry. I'm getting on Facebook right now and putting that I'm interested.
1: They posted a thing that says free admission, no tickets required, so don't fall for the spam account.
2: Oh my god. I think Tudor's needs to have a Mothman biscuit.
3: I've never been to Tudor's. Not once. And I've heard amazing things about it. So I've always wanted to go. Also never had a pepperoni roll.
1: Oh my god. Okay, well, we are taking you to Tudor's that is right across the road. Fun fact, that was the first Tudor's.
2: That's the OG.
1: That's the
3: really?
1: OG. That's the first Tudor's in the world, pretty much. I love good sweet tea from Tudor's, too. A good Pepe biscuit. The cheese and the pepperoni.
3: That does sound really good.
1: Dude. I like the Mary B, too. It's got bacon, hash brown, cheese, eggs. The Miner, that one's good too. I think that one has something similar. Yes.
2: Bigfoot biscuit. What would that be? What does Bigfoot like? He likes chocolate.
3: I've heard he likes chocolate, berries, And I've heard that he's a scavenger, like a vulture.
2: Okay. So he's an omnivore.
1: You know, I bet he'd like deer jerky.
3: Oh, he probably would.
2: Hell yeah, dude. My mama made deer jerky one time. No, I think it was my aunt that made this deer jerky. It was so freaking salty, and I just remember, like, just licking it as a kid.
1: Deer jerky season was my favorite time as a kid because I was like, oh, yeah, I know I get to, like, eat this entire tray.
2: Mess that thing literally. Up. Deer meat on a biscuit. I was just thinking about that. I'd love to have some freaking deer meat on a biscuit right now.
1: If somebody was listening, make us deer jerky.
2: Please send it. Send it to our address, our P.O. box, please.
1: We would enjoy it so very much. We'd feature it in the next episode. So, Lana, Chloe's talked about her favorite cryptid. I've talked about my favorite cryptid. Who's your favorite cryptid?
3: It's definitely Bigfoot. I love Bigfoot. And I think what really, like, made me so obsessed with him is because there's so many stories about him across the world. Asia, Africa, Europe, North and South America. There are just so many stories. And they're all so similar. And I think it's really cool to think about how there's different kinds of Bigfoots, or Sasquatches, I guess would be the proper term. But, like, the Yeti, there's the Hairy Man, there's...
1: We have the Sheep Squatch in West Virginia.
3: The Sheep Squatch. There's just something about it. And, actually, when I went to Bigfoot Fest in Kentucky, I met Adam Davis, who's off of, like, Monster Quest, and he did stuff with Josh Gates. I was talking to him about it, and he was like, yeah, like, what really caught my interest in researching Bigfoot was because there's so many sightings in the Appalachians. So he was talking about it, and he was like, well, what do you think Bigfoot is? And I said that I think he's like an interdimensional being, kind of, because there's no, like, there's evidence, but there's no proof. So, like, we have footprints, we have hair samples, but we don't have any skeletons, we don't have any, like, real sightings, we just have stories.
2: Yeah.
3: So, I definitely think he's out there. I think he's kind of like a protector of the forest, almost.
2: So, there's different kinds of Bigfoots. Mm-hmm. Like, different, like, fur colors and stuff like that.
3: Yeah. And, like, there's different heights, too. Like, mm-hmm. Yeti is smaller than Bigfoot.
1: It's low-key, like, different nationalities.
3: Yeah.
1: Of Bigfoots.
3: It's kind of crazy. There's, like, the short, like, Yeti's really short, and he's like has white fur. Bigfoot, he's normally like 6 or 7 feet tall, brownish, matted fur. He smells really bad.
2: Yeah, the funk we were talking about earlier. The funk.
1: Have you seen the dude on Instagram who claims that he caught Bigfoot?
3: Yes.
1: I've literally been watching his videos, and I'm like,
3: I'm obsessed
1: with
3: him.
1: What in the world? Part of me can't help but wonder, like, what if he really... He really did it.
3: And he's like...
1: And he's just putting this out in the world, like, on social media.
3: And he's just like... I don't understand what he means, because he said he had one from, like, the 1953. Yeah. Like, you have a Bigfoot, like, skull from 1953? Like...
2: How's that get... How old is this guy?
1: He's a little older.
3: He's a little older, but he said from his grandpa, he passed him down. So that makes
2: me wonder. That's a crazy heirloom.
1: There we go. Like, the alien he apparently has.
2: Bro, that's Crayola model magic.
1: Here we go. Here's the small Bigfoot.
2: Why has he gotten a shirt on?
1: I don't know.
2: Is he saying that these are real or just...
3: Yeah.
1: Yes.
2: How's the Bigfoot not decayed from 1953?
3: See, now, that's my question.
2: These are the kind of people that diminish your... experiences. Yeah. What the hell is this?
1: I don't even know. But you know what? I watch him every time he puts one up because I just can't help it.
2: You just can't look away.
1: I can't, because I'm like, what in the world is this dude doing? You know, one second he's showing Bigfoot and the next minute he's showing an alien specimen, and
2: he gets around.
1: He gets around, and you know, he just be doing all kinds of things. He posts some pretty whack pictures too. I don't know if you've seen some photos, but he's one of those people that, like, he's more than likely spending all of his free time making these, like, papier-mâché Bigfoots. Like, or maybe this is what retirement life looks like. Maybe he's retired and his whole day consists of wake up, make Bigfoot and aliens, and then make a TikTok.
3: You know, that's a life that I can get behind.
1: Me too. He ain't hurting anyone. I'll support him in his endeavors.
2: Mm-hmm. Yeah. And to all the people out there making paper mache Bigfoot alien heads and stuff, I think that's awesome.
1: We support you here.
2: Maybe work on your realism a little more, because these are like theater props.
3: Yeah, and they just look like a pile of fur, but yeah. You know.
2: That one thing you showed me.
1: Dude. I don't even know. He popped up on my Instagram, like, it's been months now. It was like one of the first videos he's ever posted, and of his Bigfoot journey. And I was like, this feels like very reminiscent of the lady that I found. I can't remember if I showed it to you or who it was, but she was talking about how she hated the cops, the West Virginia State Police, and was gonna out them and all of that. And I was like, this kind of feels very similar. Like, these are two opposite ends of the same pole, in my mm-hmm. opinion. So I just watch.
2: Mm-hmm.
1: Might learn something.
2: Can't look away.
1: Might need new content for news. You never know.
2: It's possible. Yeah. And if you personally have a cryptid story, a Bigfoot story, Mothman story, send it to our email at wmul@marshall.edu. We'd love to hear them. We'll read them for you. Mm-hmm. And maybe we could give you some advice.
1: Mm-hmm.
2: I don't know if we could advise on those things, but
1: hey, if you've got any story,
2: yes. Any Appalachian story, any mm-hmm. crazy childhood stories, like, did your sister ever try to convince you that Bigfoot left tracks outside of your house? We would love to hear it, seriously.
1: Have you ever got chased by a possum from your chicken coop?
2: Ew.
1: Let us know. Well, I think that's it. We'll catch you guys in the next few weeks. I think we're going to talk about flock cameras next time.
2: Yes.
3: Oh.
1: Yes. Talking about some flock cameras.
2: Yes, Huntington had a little flock rally, so mm-hmm. we'll bring that up for sure.
1: There was a bit of a flocking problem.
2: Yeah.
3: What
2: the flock?

0: Okay, man, are you ready to go?
1: I'm ready to go. Now, come on, now crank this motherfucker up.
2: Your money.